just a touch. And you touched my heart. And now we're together. You and I will never part. Es una red realidad.

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0: So, ladies and gentlemen, welcome to Radio Africa International. Business with impact, Africa in focus.
1: Yes, we remain the leading investor, but we are losing our strategic influence, primarily because it's slightly fragmented and we're not coordinated in a way that Africans can see value. So to remain competitive, we must reposition by aligning with African industrial priorities, invest in value creation, and deliver fast, more integrated partnership. My final note, the next decade of global competition will be number one, not in Vienna, not in Hamburg, but in Lagos, Nairobi, Kinshasa. Europe's choice is very simple. Reposition now or be replaced. Thank you.
0: Ladies and gentlemen, we were very pleased to receive Peter in our studio and to discuss more, not only about the conference, but also about the perspective of the continent Africa.
1: My name is Dr. Peter Bankole. I'm the Deputy Vice Chancellor Admin at Pan Atlantic University in Nigeria. Pan Atlantic University is one of the top private universities in Nigeria today, and we are developing responsible leaders across the continent, in Nigeria and across the continent.
2: And how do you come on the economy politics?
1: Okay, so again, if based on the work that I have done, especially with small businesses, this is how I started to be there. But also, I sit on the board of the biggest bank in Nigeria, Zenith. And so based on that, I have to always be in tune with the economic situation, both in the country and across the world.
2: You are here in an international conference, and these people you will talk to, they are afraid of to go to invest to Africa, and now you come to convince them.
1: You see, fear is something that is human, and it is normal. However, people are already investing, not just in Nigeria, but also in other parts of the continent that are even more fearful, if you want to put it that way. People are going to Democratic Republic of Congo. People are going to Sahel. People are going everywhere. And the reality is that if you keep sitting and keep waiting, other people are taking advantage. And I'll give you a very simple figure. As of today, Europe still is one of the leading trade partners for Africa at about $300 million a year. But Chinese have equaled that already. And the difference between the two is that whilst Europe is flat because of these same reasons that you are talking about, fear and this and that, China is growing. That's something that we have to reflect on. India, 4 or 5 years ago, they were on $50 million. Today, they are on $100 million. And they are doubling. They are not even growing. They are doubling. And so, no problem if they choose to wait and watch, others are taking advantage. As we speak today, if we're not careful, Europe may be losing relevance or may be losing ability to influence within the continent.
2: This country you are talking about, the Austrian people, the European people, they said they don't have the same value. What do you answer to this fear according to the value that the European continent are criticizing on the continent of Africa?
1: You know, first of all, it is very easy for people to say values. And sometimes it's relative. Sometimes I reflect on it and I say, who defines value? If we think of slave trade and we talk of missionary and you talk of values, sorry, they are not compatible. Mm-hmm. And so we should not be holier than thou now. We should focus on what makes sense. Values is about, in fact, why can't you work with somebody to have the kind of value that you also think is correct? In my institution today, we are known for ethics, And yet, within the continent, people say, oh, everybody's unethical. It is not true. Within the same context, you will see people who chooses to be ethical. And because of that, they are growing in leaps and bounds. I can tell you that today, in the last 3 years, we've had admissions for students wanting to come to my institution doubling almost every year. They choose to stay in Nigeria and to come to my university rather than come abroad. One is cheaper, but more importantly, it brings them the sense of value, not just for what we are preaching or we are doing, but also what the African continent stands for. There are some things that we also don't see as values, you know, which West have glamorized. That doesn't sit with our culture. And so that's why I said, who defines values and so on.
2: Diaspora partnership, I don't know how do you consider the contribution of the diaspora, besonders Nigerian diaspora. We have NIDO, there's a big organization, how they are contributing in your philosophy of developing Nigeria.
1: It is massive. It is very, very massive. And today, it's not just Nigeria. In Rwanda, they even set up, you know, a fund that in which they, you know, they go back. You see, irrespective of where the diasporas are, their mind, their soul is still in their home country. And so they also want to see their countries develop so that when they go back on a visit, whatever, they'll be able to experience the same thing they are experiencing here in the West. And for Nigeria, I don't have the exact figures, but it runs, the last would be like between $20 and $30 billion in terms of diaspora, contribution back to the country. And so the reality is that if any government is able to harness it well, it makes a big difference. We're also learning from India, who is now having their diaspora people come back, not just for tech, but also for health and things like that. And we're doing exactly the same in Nigeria today. So you see, a good hospital will have like 10, 20 experts coming in regularly from UK, from Europe, from America, on a rotating basis. In fact, there was one cardiologist that came that I saw in Nigeria. He works in the UK, and he comes to Nigeria every 3 weeks for 1 week. And so you don't even know this guy is working both ways, and he's enjoying it. And as he does that, he brings more people with him. Then the medical director in that company studied and used to work in the UK. So all his colleagues, he said, look, come for holiday, spend some time working, see your people, and then you go back. And so that is becoming a good way of reintroducing expats into the economy.
2: So now you come here to Vienna to a conference, and the people you will be talking to don't cooperate with diaspora. And if they cannot cooperate with diaspora living here and they know them, how do you think they will cooperate with you living on the continent?
1: Okay, so you see, economics doesn't need cooperation. Investments in dollars or euros doesn't look at faces. It goes where the best result will come from, or the one that makes the best sense. As of today, Africa is probably the last growth continent that you will find. It has in terms of mineral resources, it has the highest today. In terms of youthful population, that is global workforce. In another, by 2050, we'll probably be controlling more than half of global population in terms of youth. The average today is 19 years. And so, and then Europe and the rest, they are aging and they need support. I have a lot of students, not people that are finished, students working for global companies in Nigeria. They just work for maybe 2-3 hours a day and they earn in US dollars. So it means that they don't even have to be a diaspora that comes to the West. But from Nigeria, They are working and they are making their money there. Things have changed, or let me say things are changing. And if you still have this mentality, the reality is that by the time you open your eyes and blink, it's like innovation. The minute you see it, you have lost the battle. And so this is the time, not just to be thinking about it, it's to actually move in and take charge.
2: So Nigeria is the one of the, not the one, it's the biggest motor of the economy of the continent. And the biggest problem that also the investors are talking about is the security of transactions, security of the finance. What is Nigeria doing better than other in order to assure people to invest in Africa is not a danger of losing its money?
1: You know, in the last 2 to 3 years, what you are saying might have been correct 2 to 3 years ago, where we even had backlogs in terms of paying air flights, you have to remit the US dollars, the companies, all kinds of things. Within the coming of this new central bank governor, they have cleared all that backlog. That has reinforced the confidence in which the investors have in the country. They have unified the forex market. Before, we used to have like, I don't know, 5, 6, 7 types of markets depending on who you are talking to, where you are coming, and there was scarcity and all of that. Today, it's one single market. Everybody knows, everybody plays by it. So if you're exporting, you bring your money, you trade there. If you want to buy, you go there, you buy it. No more scarcity. It's transparent. Everything is there. Now, I'm aware that they are still working very hard on the legal side, because that, for me, securing contracts and, the sanctity of contract and all of that, that is also being done. And so if you want to wait until everything is perfect, I don't know. Thank you, sir.

0: The remaining program elements, in particular breakout session 1 and the World Café, will be mainly in German. However, 3 tables in the World Café will be conducted in English. Yeah. You have the program, you have the list of the topics in your folders, so I invite you also to skim through that information, and I invite you to participate. So now, it's a great pleasure to start the substantial part of this conference and to welcome Peter Bamkohle as our first keynote speaker. He is Deputy Vice Chancellor of Pan-Atlantic University in Lagos and has established the Enterprise Development Center, one of Nigeria's leading centers for entrepreneurship. What sets Peter apart is his combination of extensive practical experience and strategic perspective. For more than 40 years, he has worked in various sectors from industry, public infrastructure to higher education development. His focus is on entrepreneurship, innovation, and the development of sustainable business models, topics that are also at the heart of our discussion today. He has been supporting entrepreneurs in Africa for many years, collaborates with international partners, and brings a perspective that is deeply rooted in a real-world economic practice on the ground. So he's not only familiar with opportunities, but also has a very clear understanding of the expectation dynamics and challenges that arise when international and local actors work together. Dear Peter, we are very honored to have you here with us today. The floor is yours.
1: Wow. Good morning. I don't know, several years back, I tried my German. I think it's Good Morgen. Okay, so that's all you're going to hear from me. Okay, it's a pleasure to be back here. I believe I was here 5, 6, 7 years ago. And thanks for all the flexibility. Actually, today I'm supposed to be in the board meeting, annual general meeting of one of Nigeria's biggest banks today. So I had to join them online, and so hopefully after my keynote, I will try to again join them. So thanks for the flexibility. Okay, so I'm going to be talking around the local value creation and sustainability partnerships from an African perspective. So I'm going to focus mainly on the rising opportunities and why Europe must reposition in this new era of global competition. Let me start by setting the context. First of all, Africa is not one country. A lot of people make mistake and they think Africa is one country, especially those from the United States. Africa is like European Union, if you want to put it like that. So it's an amalgamation of many countries. Today, we are roughly 1.4 billion people. By 2050, that should be about 2.5 billion. The median age today is 19 years. So you are talking of a youthful global workforce. Recently, we have established something that is very similar to African Union. It's called the African Continental Free Trade Agreement that seeks to bring everybody within the continent together. So that's the last growth area. The second thing is that Europe is doing very well in quote with Africa in terms of trade. It's probably the single largest at about $300 million. But it is flat. It's not growing. China, on the other hand, is around the same figure, but it's growing. And that's the difference. But when you move beyond China, you go to India. India is doubling every year now. And we're going to look at that a little bit more. So beyond trade, the concern that we are seeing is that Europe may be losing influence. And I will try to share that during this presentation. On the flip side,

Africa is redefining the terms of engagement. It's no longer what the donor gives. It's no longer what is on the table. No. People are beginning to see that they have a choice. And individually and collectively, they are beginning to redefine that. No more extraction of minerals alone. We're talking of how do we add value. Nigeria, for instance, has been exporting crude oil for as long as I was a kid. Today, Dangote Refinery alone is one of the single largest producers of refined products. If not for Dangote Refinery, we will be in big shambles following the Middle East crisis. But today, it's moving from 650 and it's doubling it. And it's not only producing for Nigeria, it's moving across the continent. And some other byproducts is selling to Europe, to America, Brazil, everywhere. The rules are being changed. So, and they are demanding more from the partners. And they are saying, we need to add value locally. We need to create jobs. We need to transfer technology. We need to sit on the table as equal partners. You have something that I don't have. I have something that you don't have. We need to sit together and we need to talk together. So they are thinking of long-term impact and the rest. So the competitive landscape is changing. And you know, this shift is becoming very, very visible. As of today, like I said, Europe has a vast network of long-standing assets across Africa. But the shift we are seeing today is that there are new sheriffs on the block. Typically, China, India. I don't want to talk about the third one for obvious reasons. Yeah, and you know, it could be Russia if you want to know for different reasons. But what is happening is that these countries are addressing what matters to the continent. So as a president, I have a 4-5 year term, and I need to deliver and show people on ground. Because you want to go for the next election, and you want to say this is what I've done. And these new people, the Asians, they are beginning to show that. Now, the advantage is driven by 5 key areas. The first one is speed. Speed and execution advantage. And we will look at that a little bit later. Whilst Europe is busy talking about feasibility studies, pilots, and all of that, and it's taking like 10 years to get to the promised land, China, in 3 years, is showing the proof on ground. That's a massive difference. Because this guy can then point and say, see what I have done, vote me for the next election. It's as simple as ABC. The next one is cost, competitiveness, and scale. Whilst we are talking of who is going to fund this, how it's going to happen, China signed an MOU with with 52 African countries now. And once you've signed the BRI, you're there. It means that we can move in, we can execute, we can finance it, and all can happen in 3 years. In the West, Europe inclusive, we are negotiating, we are revising, and before you know it, the administration is over. One stop, integration is very key. And then there are strategic investments, even where it is very risky. And I'll show you, you'll be amazed how China and India has built a 30-year strategy for Africa. And we are losing the 30 years advantage that we had prior. Market entry, risk advantage. China will go where it is riskiest because they know that that's where they need you. But we will say, oh, let's watch a little. Let's see. But while you are watching, while you are seeing, people are taking mindshare.
people are taking, the market share. But more importantly, it's about alignment. Alignment with African development partners. We all come with different set of values and expectations and all of that, which is good. We should have that. But if it is not in alignment with what the African continent wants, then that disalignment is a major challenge. This is not even about West and Africa. I work in a space where we work with non-governmental organizations. And we have this concept that we can design for them. And we will come with these best ideas that have worked somewhere else so beautifully well. And it's going to cost us 10x, for instance. Whereas, if you sit down with the people, they don't need 10x. It's just 1x. And they'll be super happy. And the result will be fantastic. And so that alignment is very important. Just as I do that for the people that I support, we also need to do it for development partners. Now, let's look at this. The one that is important is the one in black dots. Guess what that is? That is either China financed or China managed, or both. And these are ports across the continent. Can you imagine? This is not by chance. This is strategy. And they've been doing this in the last 30 years. Strategically positioning across the continent and taking control of the sea. Why are they doing this? It's all about trade. Making it easier to ship from there to China. And from China to the place. It's simple thinking. And so they just don't. And for them to be able to do it fast, these African countries may not have the resources. And so we finance it. And we make it happen fast. And we have what they call the resource back initiative. Now that is completely different from somebody saying, give me your mineral resources. I will buy it at an uncompetitive price, and then at the turn, I will give you aid. Sorry. People are beginning to wake up and say, we don't need the aid. What we need is trade. And China is facilitating that. Now, you may say those along the coastal areas are at an advantage. What happens to those that are landlocked? China is not sleeping. China has constructed over 10,000 kilometers of rail to connect those landlocked to the waterways so that it is easier. And not only easier, it is faster. They make investments between Ethiopia and Djibouti port, and now they reduce the traveling time by 50%. And it's transporting 90% cargo. Now you move human beings, no problem. But the cargo is the most important thing. They're building roads everywhere. In Kenya, the same thing. From Nairobi to Mombasa, they cut the traveling time by 50% from about maybe 10 hours to 5 hours. People are happy. The government will take the badge. You're not going to move the rail tracks to China. No. But what is happening? They are building it to Chinese standards. Well, very good standard for Chinese. The rail tracks, everything is coming from China. So if you have to do maintenance, where do you get the parts? It's China. That is what I call strategic positioning. Europe can do a lot better. The ports, almost 100, I've shown you that. They're building schools, they are building hospitals. In Nigeria and the rest of the continent, they are building airports. And they are financing it. And they are constructing it themselves. So it's a turnkey. You don't need to worry. There may be some issues you will raise, but I can answer that much later. So these are the examples. What we see today is that they are building arteries of new trade empires across the continent.
The Belt and Road Initiative, they provide the loan, the construction, the trade corridors. And not only have they signed with the African countries, 52 of them, they've even signed with African Union. It means that once you have signed, we cut out the bureaucracy. Just tell us this is what we want to do. With speed, we are on the ground running. I talked about the Addis Ababa, they finance 70% of taking Ethiopia landlocked to Djibouti port, where they also now have their first naval base. America keeps building naval bases all over the place. They are building ports for trade. Can you see the difference? Strategy. The Tazara Railway, China invested $1.4 billion to revive that railway between Tanzania and Zambia to counter the Lobito Corridor. Lobito Corridor was there forever. First, we had 3 years of planning, then layers and layers of how we are going to finance and co-finance, and then we are going to do pilots, what work, what doesn't work, learn from that, and then before you know it, 10 years is over, and we still don't have anything working. But guess what? It's no longer taking 10 years for the Chinese. It's taking 24 to 36 months, 2 to 3 years, and we're done. So China doesn't talk about democracy. They talk about deadlines. When do we deliver? And that is what matters to most of the African governments. A number of them are sincere. They truly want to give to their people what is best. But there are so many hands tied for them to be able to achieve that. Let's go to China. Today, China is being seen as the pharmacy of Africa, of South-South, not just Africa. And my best recollection of this was during COVID, when we needed vaccines. And everybody, they were at the table sharing. It goes to Canada first, go to US, then Europe, Alcazes, this one, that one. And then Africa became the last party to have. But somehow, they were positioned that COVID did not affect them the way it affected the West. I don't know how. Call it the act of God if you want. But guess what? India started sending to every developing country for free. That is what I call gaining mindshare. And that's why I said, if we're not careful, we are losing not just market share, but mindshare. And when you lose mindshare, you are losing relevance. Africa today faces about $111 billion farmer investment gap by 2030. Indian firms, and I've listed just three, Kipler, in fact, the very popular one is Rembaxi. They have FDI manufacturing in Uganda, South Africa, Nigeria, Ethiopia. And that's why they call them the pharmacy of the global south. Before, we used to import aspirin, this one, everything. But we have people with pharmaceutical knowledge and manufacturing, and these guys want to add value. Remember my first one. They want to add value. And so India says, why not? We can build a manufacturing plant. We can assist you. In fact, if you go there, the first thing is that the first operational manager will come from India. And then they will develop the other people. The guy retires. In fact, he doesn't go back to India. He stays in Nigeria and becomes a Nigerian. That's the way it works. And the rest of the continent as well. India gave $2 million to Africa Digital Finance Inclusion Facility in 2023. And $2 and $6 million Indian Trust Fund in 2024. But today, what has happened? India won 173 African Development Bank contracts worth 760 million. Because they see they can do the connection. It's not about you coming with expertise alone, it's you saying we are a friend of the continent. So I got to rush quickly. So there is a dilemma for Europe. I'm going to skip this. Let's go quickly.
Now, the playbook. We should stop competing on aid and compete on industrialization. Co-invest, and the difference is simple. Instead of bringing cocoa and manufacturing chocolates here, can we do chocolates in Ghana or Ivory Coast, or even semi-process it, and then do something premium and then bring it here? It's not about value first anymore. It's about values plus interest, because the African people, they also have interest. Why don't we bundle things together? This morning, I was asked about the Global Gateway. Honestly, Global Gateway is fantastic with 150 billion euros. But guess what? We talk about it, yet somebody is deploying. Look at the free trade agreement and then the BRI. Why can't the Eurozone take charge and do something similar? You have expertise. You've worked in the Eurozone for a long time. Work with, leverage on that, work with the continent, and let's make it happen. Now, this is what Europe must do to remain relevant. Equality in partnership, speed and execution, investment in value creation, alignment with African priority. This is very key, and then we should innovate differently. Again, I'm told my time is up, so I'm going to summarize the key things. One, Africa presents a major strategic opportunity driven by rapid growth in critical areas, minerals, green energy, industrialization. This is where, in fact, Europe has one of the finest when it comes to green tech. But China is beginning to manufacture lithium batteries in Nigeria, in the DRC. And we are still debating about how green life should be. Let's think differently. Asian countries like China, India are gaining grounds through fast coordinated and less conditional engagement models. This is important that we need to reflect about that. Yes, we remain the leading investor, but we are losing our strategic influence, primarily because it's slightly fragmented and we're not coordinated in a way that Africans can see value. So to remain competitive, we must reposition by aligning with African industrial priorities, invest in value creation, and deliver fast, more integrated partnership. My final note, the next decade of global competition will be not won, not in Vienna, not in Hamburg, but in Lagos, Nairobi, Kinshasa. Europe's choice is very simple. Reposition now or be replaced. Thank you.

0: Ďakujem. Ajde, Valas.
1: Aj to. So we don't leave winter time, then title of the next song is North.

Sebastian Jonsson, Aida Eliassen Pedersen, Bipolaris. It's dedicated to my Bohemian roots.

Sebastian Jansson von Schweden. Danielius Panterovas von Bariton. Yeah, yeah. So, the next one is this Euro Blues. That's an older piece. It's from the early 90s. Then recorded in two versions with two piano trios. But now in the bigger setting with a new team.